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6: And my name is RJ Meghna.
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5: Today, we have a very special treat to look forward to in our shows, since we will be going on a virtual European tour from right here in our studio.
6: I can't wait for that.
7: So, where are we off to first?
6: Well, try and guess this. It's a place that has an extremely beautiful scenery, and this is a country that is well known for its amazing record in sports, and it boasts some beautiful architecture.
8: Could it be Spain?
6: You're right. Everybody, get ready to flamenco down the beautiful sunny streets of Spain. Here we go. RJ Spain, lead on.
8: Spain is officially known as the Kingdom of Spain. The capital of Spain is Madrid, and they have a famous football team. It is one of the three countries, Morocco, France, to have both Atlantic and Mediterranean coastlines. Spain's 1,214 kilometers border with Portugal is the longest uninterrupted border within the European Union. Spain is the second largest country in Western Europe and the European Union, and the fifth largest country in Europe. Spain is a democracy organized in the form of a parliamentary government under a constitutional monarchy. It is a developed country with the 13th largest economy in the world.
6: What language do they usually speak?
8: The people of Spain usually speak Spanish, which is a very popular language to learn throughout the world.
7: You said something about flamenco earlier. What's that?
8: Well, that takes us to discuss the culture of Spain. The culture of Spain is known for its folklores in different regions of Spain. The Andalusian genre of music, flamenco, fills the air of Spain with rhythmic tune. The culture of Spain is acknowledged for its festivals during New Year and Easter weeks. There is a fine blend of spiritual and cheerful characteristics in the Spanish culture. Children enjoy during the procession of the three magi, where they receive gifts from Santa Claus. Each region of Spain, all towns, cities, neighborhoods, and even professions have their own saints whose feast is a very important event and it is religiously celebrated. Other than these feasts of the patron saints, there are some traditions that are distinct and unique of Spain.
6: So, what about the music of Spain? Could you tell us a little bit about that?
8: Music in Spain is varied in form and style. Although for many citizens, it is synonymous to flamenco, an Andalusian genre of music. But here is also existence of rock music, folks, pop and hip-hop in Spanish lands. In the early Renaissance period, instrumental music in Spain was influenced by Arabic music. 18th to 20th centuries led to the conclusion of the classical music culture of Spain and led to the new venture of guitar compositions.
7: So, now that we spoke about music in Spain, can I know something about the Spanish dance?
5: Spanish dance can be defined as a complicated dance movement that originates from the native country of Spain and is not predominantly influenced by other communities or culture. It is mainly performed by talented professionals who had formal training in any of the categories of Spanish dance and or attained a degree in it.
6: We learned about Spanish dance, but then what do they wear while they're dancing, or generally what do they wear? What are their styles in terms of fashion, and how does this influence the world?
5: Spain fashion is an integral part of the culture of Spain. For example, formal suits and elegantly cut tuxedos on the slightly unconventional and experimental rainproof ponchos, balloon silhouettes, and the fashionable checked and striped sweaters. Women too need not be disappointed. They can collect an horticulture of some very stylish clothes in bold and dashing prints that are well cut with fine lines and silhouettes that accentuate the figure. Besides sleek jewelry, elegant footwear and accessories are also available aplenty in the country.
6: Spain has such a lot of influence on the world, doesn't it?
4: Exactly, and even in the world of sport.
5: Right. Did you know the sport in Spain in the second half of the 20th century has always been dominated by football? Other popular sport activities include basketball, tennis, cycling, handball, motorcycling, Formula One, water sports, golf, and skiing. Spain has also hosted a number of international events such as the 1992 Summer Olympics in Barcelona and 1982 FIFA World Cup. They also have various achievements such as Rafael Nadal's Wimbledon Championships in 2008 and 2010, the tennis team winning the Davis Cup 5 times, the basketball team winning the 2006 World Basketball Championship and the 2009 Eurobasket and the 2011 Eurobasket.
6: They sure do play an active role in sports, don't they?
4: Yes, they do.
5: Here's a fun fact. The flag of Spain consists of 3 horizontal stripes with red on the top and bottom, yellow in the center. The coat of arms of Spain featuring the royal crown positioned left of center on the gold band.
4: That was amazing. I feel like I've been in Spain all this while.
8: I sure do feel like listening to some more of that music. Anyone going to join in some flamenco?
5: Well, that concludes our tour on Spain. We'll see you in the next country. This is your RJ Nitika, and we will be back after a short break.
9: Hola!

0: Welcome back to MOP's Europe Tour. I'm your RJ Vaishnavi and we are off to a very scenic location next.
1: I hear that the place is going to make our mouths water and bodies shiver.
2: You're right on that count because we are going to Switzerland.
3: Wow, does this mean we're going to eat the finest chocolate on earth? I can't wait.
0: Switzerland, officially the Swiss Confederation, is a federal parliamentary republic. The country is situated in Western and Central Europe, where it is bordered by Germany to the north, France to the west, Italy to the south, and Austria to the east. The capital of Switzerland is Bern. Among the large cities in Switzerland, these are the two global cities and economic centers, Zurich and Geneva. Switzerland is also the birthplace of the Red Cross and home to a large number of international organizations, including the second largest UN office. Switzerland does not have any official national animal.
1: It's no secret that their cuisine is amazing and is envied all over the world. Could you tell us a bit more about it?
0: Yeah. Traditional Swiss cuisine uses ingredients similar to those in other European countries, as well as unique dairy products and cheeses produced in the valleys of Gruyère and Emmental. The number of fine dining establishments is high, particularly in Western Switzerland. Chocolate has been made in Switzerland since the 18th century, but it gained its reputation at the end of the 19th century. The Swiss, world's largest consumers of chocolate. The most popular alcoholic drink in Switzerland is wine.
3: I'd really like to live there. I wonder if there are any good places to study in Switzerland.
0: Of course, as a matter of fact, there are. In total, there are 12 universities in Switzerland. 10 of them are managed by the cantons, while 2 federal institutions of technology, ETHZ in Zurich and EPFL in Lausanne. In addition, there are 7 regional associations of higher education institutions for applied sciences, which require occasional education and a special qualification to study. Switzerland has the second highest rate of foreign students in tertiary education, after Australia.
1: What language do they usually speak?
0: The Swiss are predominantly German-speaking.
3: And how do you greet someone in Germany?
1: Well, you say, "Hello, wie geht's Ihnen?" And you reply, "Ich bin sehr gut, danke."
3: Well, I'm going to practice that to use when I visit Switzerland.
1: What sort of sports do they play?
0: Well, skiing, snowboarding and the mountaineering are among the most popular sports in Switzerland. The nature of the country being particularly suited for such activities. Winter sports are practiced by the natives and tourists since the second half of the 19th century. Many Swiss are fans of football and the national team or the Nati is widely supported. Switzerland was the joint host with Austria of the Euro 2008 tournament. Many Swiss also follow ice hockey. The largest, Lake Geneva, is the home of the sailing team Alinghi, which was the first European team to win the America's Cup in 2003 and which successfully defended the title in 2007. Tennis has become an increasingly popular sport. Traditional sports include Swiss wrestling or Schwingen. It is an old traditional sport from the rural central cantons and considered the national sport by some.
1: I've always wanted to play on ice.
0: Well, then you must visit Switzerland. Here's a fun fact. Switzerland's national flag is a red square, not a rectangle, with a white cross on it, whose arms do not reach the borders. Until 1890, the arms of the white cross had the same width as their length, but then it was decided that they should be 1/6 longer than wide.
3: That's unique. Who would have thought their flag is square?
2: I know, right?
0: Here's another fun fact. The motto of the Confederation is Un pour tous, tout pour un. One for all for one.
3: That was amazing. I actually feel slightly colder and I have sudden craving for chocolate.
1: Let's go get some then.
0: Well, that concludes our tour on Swiss. We'll see you in the next country. This is your RJ Vaishnavi and we will be back after a short break. Stay tuned.
1: Let's do.

0: 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We're on MOP's Europe 2 and I am your RJ Shilvi and we are off to a very special country next.
1: Yeah, the next clue about this country is that they're the bosses in beer.
2: It's Germany, isn't it?
3: Absolutely.
1: There's a special story behind the flag of Germany, isn't there?
0: Yes. The flag of Germany is a tricolor consisting of three equal horizontal bands displaying the national colors of Germany, black, red, and gold. The flag was first adopted as the national flag of modern Germany in 1919 during the Weimar Republic. Following World War II, the tricolor was designated as the flag of both West and East Germany. The two flags were identical until 1959 when the East German flag was augmented with the coat of arms of East Germany. Since reunification on October 3, 1990, the black, red, gold tricolor has remained the flag of Germany.
2: What's the food like in Germany? It must be delicious.
0: Well, German cuisine has evolved as a national cuisine through centuries of social and political change with variations from region to region. Pork, beef, and poultry are the main varieties of meat consumed in Germany, with pork being the most popular. The average person in Germany will consume up to 61 kg of meat in a year among poultry. Chicken is the most common among poultry, although duck, goose, and turkey are also enjoyed. Game meats, especially boar, rabbit, and venison are also widely available all year round. Lamb and goat are also available, but not as popular as the others. Trout is the most common freshwater fish in the German menu.
3: Wow, do they even eat vegetables?
0: Vegetables are often used in stews and vegetable soups, but are also served as side dishes. Carrots, turnips, spinach, peas, beans, broccoli, and many types of cabbage are very common.
1: That sounds amazing. But what are the Germans famous for?
0: German culture began long before the rise of Germany as a nation-state and spanned the entire German-speaking world. From its roots, culture in Germany has been shaped by major intellectual and popular currents in Europe, both religious and secular. Historically, German has been called Das Land der Dichter und Denker, the country of poets and thinkers.
2: Well, what is special about German music? Could you tell us a bit about that?
0: Yeah, there are lots about Germany and music. Germany claims some of the most renowned classical composers of the world, including great musicians like Bach, Mozart, and Beethoven, who marked the transition between the classical and romantic eras in Western classical music. Other composers of the Austro-German tradition who achieved international fame including Brahms, Wagner, Haydn, Schubert, Handel, Schumann, Liszt, and Johann Strauss too.
1: What about the beer?
0: How can you forget beer and Germany? They are the bosses of beer. Beer is a major part of German culture. For many years, German beer was brewed in adherence to the Reinheitsgebot order, or law which only permitted water, hops, and malt as beer ingredients. The order also required that beers not exclusively using barley malts such as wheat beer must be top fermented.
2: Wow, interesting.
0: Yeah, since 1993, the production of beer has been governed by the Provisional German Beer Law, which allows a greater range of ingredients only in top fermenting beers and additives that have to be completely or at least as much as possible removed from the final product. According to a 2010 report showed that Germany ranked second in terms of per capita beer consumption behind the Czech Republic and ahead of Austria and Ireland fourth.
2: Wow, they really like their beer, don't they?
3: They sure do.
0: Well, I almost felt like I lived with the German musicians. Shall we go write some symphonies?
4: Auf Wiedersehen.

0: Welcome back to MOP's Europe Tour. I'm your RJ Meghna and we are off to the land of art next.
1: The land of art? You're talking about France.
2: Right.
0: Did you know a fun fact about the flag? The national flag of France is a tricolor featuring three vertical bands colored royal blue, hoist side, white and red. It is known to English speakers as the French tricolor or simply the tricolor.
1: I can't wait to hear about the types of food that France is famous for.
0: Cheese and wine are a major part of the cuisine, playing different roles regionally and nationally with many variations and appellation d'origine contrôle, AOC, regulated appellation laws.
3: Oh la la!
0: French cuisine was codified in the 20th century by Auguste Escoffier to become the modern knowledge of French cooking. It has contributed significantly to Western countries and its criteria are widely used in the Western cookery school boards and culinary education. This is a list of cheeses from France. Traditionally, there are 350 to 400 distinct types of French cheese grouped into 8 categories. In 1962, French President Charles de Gaulle was famously quoted by as saying, "Comment voulez-vous gouverner un pays qui a 246 varieties de fromage?" It basically means, how can you govern a country that has 246 varieties of cheese? These are just some of the few. We have Camembert, Brie de Meaux, Roquefort, Boursin, Reblochon, Munster, Pont-l'Évêque, Epoisse, Chèvre, Tom de Savoie, Bray de Bourgeon.
2: Bon appétit!
1: How is French culture distinct from other cultures?
0: The culture of France and of the French people has been shaped by geography, by profound historical events, and by foreign and internal forces and groups. France, and in particular Paris, has played an important role as a center of high culture of decorative arts since the 17th century. First in Europe, and from the 19th century on worldwide. From the late 19th century, France has also played an important role in cinema, fashion, and cuisine. The importance of French culture has waxed and waned over the centuries, depending on its economic, political, and military importance. French culture today is marked both by great regional and socioeconomic differences and by strong unifying tendencies. Why don't we sing a French song for our listeners?
3: Yeah, sure.
0: Wow, wow, wow.

0: 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I'm RJ Shilvi and I'm joined by RJ Meghna, RJ Vaishnavi and RJ Nitika.
1: All the time. Being ill is no fun and I can't do my work because I have to rest.
0: Well, Meghna, don't you always get that feeling when you want to cure your illness in an effective way? Well, don't worry. We have speedy, effective home remedies for you to try. Cold Remedy 1. 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
2: Cold remedy 3. 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It's important to blow your nose regularly when you have a cold rather than sniffing mucus back into your head. But when you blow hard, pressure can carry germ-carrying phlegm back into your ear passages, causing earache. The best way to blow your nose is to press a finger over one nostril while you blow gently to clear the other.
0: Cold remedy number 4. Use saline nasal sprays or make your own saltwater rinse to irrigate your nose. Saltwater rinsing helps break nasal congestion while also removing virus particles and bacteria from your nose. Here's a popular recipe. Mix 1/4 teaspoon salt and 1/4 teaspoon baking soda in 8 ounces of warm water. Fill a bulb syringe with this mixture or use a neti pot available at most health food stores. Lean your head over a basin and using the bulb syringe, gently squirt the salt water into your nose. Hold one nostril closed by applying light finger pressure while squirting the salt mixture into the other nostril. Let it drain. Repeat 2 to 3 times and then treat the other nostril. To avoid exposing yourself to other bacteria and infections, it's important to watch what you put in your nose. According to the CDC, if you are irrigating, flushing or rinsing your sinuses, use distilled, sterile or previously boiled water to make up the irrigation solution. It's also important to rinse the irrigation device after each use and leave open to air dry.
1: Cold remedy number 5. Stay warm and rested. Staying warm and resting when you first come down with a cold or flu helps your body direct its energy toward the immune battle. This battle taxes the body, so give it a little help by lying down under a blanket to stay warm if necessary.
0: There are so many effective ways to get rid of that pesky cold. I'll make sure to make use of these if I get a cold.
1: Another problem many people face is the problem of dandruff. 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
1: Wow, that was so informative. 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Thanking you, this is RJ Meghna,
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0: West Bengal is the eastern region of India and is the nation's fourth populous state. It is the seventh most populous state, populous sub-national entity in the world. It is bordered by the countries of Nepal, Bhutan, and Bangladesh, and the Indian states of Orissa, Jharkhand, Bihar, Sikkim, and Assam. The state capital is Kolkata. West Bengal encompasses two broad natural regions, the Gangetic Plains in the south and the sub-Himalayan and the Himalayan area in the north. The Darjeeling Himalayan region is the north extreme of the state that belongs to the eastern Himalayas. This region contains the Sandakfu, the highest peak of the state. The narrow terraced region separates the region from the plains, which in turn is a transition into the Ganges Delta towards the south. A small coastal region is on the extreme south, while the Sundarbans mangrove forest form a remarkable geographical landmark in the at the Ganges Delta. The Ganges is the main river which divides in West Bengal. One branch enters Bangladesh as the Padma, while the other flows to West Bengal as the Bhagirathi River and Hooghly River. The Faraka barrage over Ganges feeds the Hooghly branch of the river by a feeder canal, and the water flow management has been a source of lingering dispute between India and Bangladesh.
1: There is some very interesting information regarding West Bengal, RJ Barmi. Now we will take a short break. Stay tuned to MOP 107.8 FM.
2: 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It's enriching.
0: Welcome back to our show. This is RJ Niyags and RJ Barmi bringing to you a show on cultures of India. We had just heard about interesting facts about West Bengal. Now we're going to hear some facts about the history of this eastern region.
1: Ancient West Bengal was the site of several major Vedic kingdoms. Bengal region was a part of large Indian empires such as the Maurya Empire during the 2nd century BC and the Gupta Empire during the 4th century AD. From the 13th century onward, the region was ruled by several sultans, powerful Hindu states, and Baro-Buihan landlords. Until the beginning of British rule in the 18th century, the British East India Company cemented their hold on the region following the Battle of Plassey in 1757, and Calcutta served for many years as the capital of British India. The early and prolonged exposure to British administration resulted in expansion of Western education, culminating in development in science, institutional education, and social reforms of the region, including what became known as the Bengal Renaissance. A hotbed of the Indian independence movement through the early 20th century, Bengal was divided during India's independence in 1947 along religious lines into two separate entities, West Bengal, a state of India, and East Bengal, a part of the newly created Pakistan, later becoming Bangladesh in 1971. A major agricultural producer, West Bengal is the sixth largest contributor to India's net domestic product. The name of Bengal or Bangla is of unknown origins. Many theories have been formulated to explain the origin of the word Bengal or Bangla. One theory suggests that the word derives from Dravidian tribes of 1000 BC present at that time. The word might have been derived from the ancient kingdom of Vanga or Banga. Although some early Sanskrit literature mentions the name, the region's early history is obscure. The region was part of the Mauryan Empire under Ashoka in the 3rd century BC. In 2011, the government of West Bengal proposed a new English name for the pronunciation of the state's name in Bengali. Noted for its political activism, the state was ruled by democratically elected communist government for 3 decades. West Bengal is noted for its cultural activities and presence of cultural and educational institutions. The state capital, Kolkata, is known as the cultural capital of India. The state's cultural heritage, besides varied folk traditions, ranges from stalwarts in literature, including Nobel laureate Rabindranath Tagore, to scores of musicians, filmmakers, and artists. West Bengal is also distinct from most of other Indian states in its appreciation and practice of playing soccer

0: It's a national favorite sport, cricket.
1: Thank you, Niyaga. That's some interesting information we heard on Bengal. 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
2: Ami Somista, I'm a Bengali from West Bengal. 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
3: 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Culture defines us, so respect our culture.
1: 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Our show on Cultures of India has been dealing with the eastern state of India, which is West Bengal. We have seen some interesting facts and about the history of this state. Now let's see what Amrita had to learn from Abheri when she met her.
4: Hi Abheri.
0: Hi Amrita.
4: So nice to meet you.
0: Nice to meet you too.
4: So, you're from West Bengal, right?
0: Yeah, that's right. I'm from West Bengal. I just moved in here.
4: Your name is so beautiful.
0: Thank you.
4: I've been wanting to visit your state for so long. So, can you like tell me about the interesting places that is there in your hometown?
0: Yeah, we have a lot of interesting places in West Bengal. But I think the first one would be the Darjeeling Himalayan Railway. It's also known as the toy train, and it's about like 2 feet, and it's basically it's a railway that runs between the new Jagalpaiguri and Darjeeling in West Bengal. It was built in 1879 and 1881, and it's about the railway is about 78 kilometers long, and there are about 4 modern diesel locomotives handle most of the scheduled services. But the daily Kursarong Darjeeling return service and the daily tourist trains from Darjeeling to Gum are handled by vintage British B-class steam locomotives.
4: I have heard about this place called Shantiniketan. Could you tell me more about that place?
0: Shantiniketan is a small town near Bolpur in Birbhum district of West Bengal, India. It's about, I think, about 180 kilometers in the north of Kolkata. It was basically made famous by this noble literary Rabindranath Tagore, whose vision became what is now a university town. It attracts thousands of visitors each year. It's also a tourist attraction because Rabindranath Tagore wrote many of his literary classics here. And also his house is a special place of historical importance.
4: Oh, so what about Bishnupur?
0: Bishnupur is a town located in the Bankura district of West Bengal. The town is famous for the terracotta temples made from the locally available laterite stones. The Malla rulers were Vaishnavites and built the famous terracotta temples during the 17th and 18th century at this place.
4: I have heard that the India's largest banyan tree is actually situated in West Bengal. Yeah. So tell me about that.
0: The Great Banyan is what it's called. It's a big banyan tree located in Archya Jagadish Chandra Bose Indian Botanic Garden, Howrah, near Kolkata. It was the widest tree in the world in terms of the area of the canopy, and it's estimated to be about 200 to 250 years old. It became diseased after it was struck by lightning, so in 1925 the middle of the tree was excised to keep the remainder healthy. This has left it as a single conal colony rather than a single tree. A 330 meter long road was built around its circumference, but the tree continues to spread beyond it.
4: Oh my god, it should be such a big tree. So have you been to Howrah Bridge?
0: Yes, of course, I've been to the Howrah Bridge. It's basically a bridge that has a suspended span over the Hooghly River in West Bengal. It was commissioned in 1943, and it was originally named the new Howrah Bridge because it replaced a pontoon bridge at the same location, linking the two cities of Howrah and Kolkata. But in 1965, it was renamed by Rabindra Setu after the great Bengali poet Rabindranath Tagore, who was the first Indian and Asian Nobel laureate. It is still popularly known as the Howrah Bridge. The bridge is one of the 4 on the Hooghly River and is a famous symbol of Kolkata and West Bengal. The other bridges are the Vidyasagar Setu, the Vivekananda Setu, and the newly built Nivedita Setu.
4: Wow, so beautiful. So have you visited Dakshineshwar's Kali Temple?
0: Yeah, the Dakshineshwar Kali Temple is a Hindu temple located in Dakshineshwar near Kolkata. It is situated on the eastern bank of the Hooghly River. The presiding deity of the temple is Bhavadharani, an aspect of Kali, meaning she liberates her devotees from the ocean of existence. The temple was built by Rani Rashmoni, a philanthropist and a devotee of Kali, in 1885. The temple is famous for its association with Ramakrishna, a mystic of 19th century Bengal.
4: Oh, wow. My grandmom keeps talking about this temple. So have you been to Eden Gardens?
0: Yeah, I've been to Eden Gardens. I mean, all our cricket matches in West Bengal happen over here. It is the home of the Bengal cricket team and the India's Premier League Kolkata Knight Riders, which is one of my favorite teams, I must say. As well as being a venue for the Test One-Day International and 20 international matches. The largest cricket stadium in India and the third largest in the world by seating capacity. It is widely acknowledged to be one of the most iconic cricket stadiums in India.
1: Now that's some interesting facts that Abheri had to give us. But let's take a short break and come back and see what Abheri has to tell us all about West Bengal. Keep listening to MOP 107.8 FM.

0: 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We've been having a conversation with Aberi, who has a lot to tell us about the places of West Bengal. Let's continue and see what else we have to learn about this beautiful place.
1: Amrita, have you heard about the Howrah station?
2: Oh, yeah. Howrah station. It's like the largest station in India. Its sheer size and offspring train handling capacity are unmatched in India. It is one of the four intercity railway stations serving Kolkata. The others are Sealdah station, Shalimar station and Kolkata railway station in Kolkata. Howrah is situated on the west bank of the Hooghly River, linked to Kolkata by the magnificent Howrah Bridge, which is an icon of Kolkata, as you said. It is the oldest station and the largest railway complex in India.
1: Wow, Amrita, you know much more than me when it comes to the Howrah station. The Victoria Memorial, have you been there?
2: Oh no, but I've seen the beautiful pictures of the memorial.
1: Yeah, it's actually the official Victoria Mall. It is a memorial building dedicated to Victoria, the Empress of India. It is located in Kolkata, obviously, the capital of West Bengal and a former capital of British India. It currently serves as a museum and a tourist attraction. It is an autonomous organization within the Indian Ministry of Culture.
2: Oh, so have you visited Salt Lake Stadium?
1: Salt Lake Stadium is a multi-purpose stadium in the Vidhyanagar, Kolkata, West Bengal. It is the largest stadium in India and the second largest stadium in the world by capacity.
2: Oh my God, I have never known about that fact. And Aberi, I've heard about the Sundarbans. That is the largest single block of tidal halophytic mangrove forest in the world. Is that true?
1: Yes, Amrita, that is very much true. The Sundarbans is a UNESCO World Heritage Site covering the parts of Bangladesh and the Indian state of West Bengal. More than two-thirds of the Sundarbans is in Bangladesh and the remainder is in West Bengal. The Sundarbans National Park is a national park, tiger reserve and a biosphere reserve located in the Sundarbans Delta in the Indian state of West Bengal.
2: So, have you visited St. Paul's Cathedral?
1: St. Paul's Cathedral, I haven't really visited the place, but what I know about it is that it's an Anglican cathedral of the Church of North India, which is also a part of the Anglican Communion in the Kolkata, West Bengal in India. It is also the seat of the Decoys of Kolkata.
2: We should totally go there and, you know, visit together. It's such a beautiful place.
1: Yeah, when I go back to my hometown, I think you should come with me.
2: Yeah, of course. Okay, Aberi, it was nice meeting you and thank you so much for all these valuable information. I'll see you later.
1: Okay, it's my pleasure. Thank you.
0: Now that seemed to be a very informative conversation between Aberi and Amrita. Knowing so many about places makes me want to visit West Bengal too. Let's take a short break on MOP 107.8 FM and come back to you with the various festivals of West Bengal.
2: Though culture divides us, India defines culture. 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
1: Welcome back to MOP 107.8 FM. This is RJ Niyags and our show is about the cultures of India. Currently, we were talking about the state of West Bengal and in this segment of our program, we're going to bring you a lot of information regarding the festivals of West Bengal. West Bengal celebrates many holidays and festivals. The Bengali proverb Baro Mase Thero Parbon indicates the abundance of festivity in the state. In West Bengal, throughout the year, many festivals are celebrated. Durga Puja is solemnized as perhaps the most significant of all celebrations in Bengal. Today we have with us Sarmishta and Arunima to provide us with a lot of interesting facts about the various festivals celebrated in West Bengal.
2: Bengali New Year. Bengali New Year occurs on 14th April or 15th April. It's the first day of the Bengali calendar, celebrated in the Bangladesh and the Indian state of West Bengal by the Bengali people, and also by minor Bengali communities in other Indian states, including Assam, Tripura, Jharkhand, and Orissa. It coincides with the New Year days of numerous Southern Asian calendars.
0: The Sharad Purnima or the Kumar Purnima is a harvest festival celebrated on the full moon day of the Hindu lunar month of Ashwin. It marks ends of the monsoon. There's traditional celebration of the moon and is also called the Kaumudi celebration. Here, Kaumudi meaning moonlight. At night, goddess Lakshmi is worshipped and the night vigil is observed. According to a folk tale, once a king fell on evil days and was in great financial straits, but then his queen observed this fast and the night vigil and worshipped the goddess of wealth, Lakshmi. Consequently, they were blessed by the goddess and they were regained their prosperity. It is also believed that on this day, as moon and the earth are very close to each other, the moon rays have certain healing properties of nourishing the body and the soul.
2: Vasant Panchami, or sometimes referred to as Saraswati Puja, Sri Panchami, or Festival of Tides, is a Sikh and Hindu festival held on the fifth day of Magha, that is the early February, marking the start of spring and the holy season. On this day, Hindus worship Saraswati, the goddess of knowledge, music, art, and culture.
0: Bhau Beej or Bhai Dooj is a festival celebrated by the Hindus on the last day of the five-day-long Diwali festival. This is the second day of the bright fortnight of Shukla Paksha of the Hindu month of Kartikai. On this month, sisters pray for their brothers to have a long and happy life by performing the Tika ceremony, and brothers give gifts to their sisters.
2: Guru Purnima is a Hindu festival dedicated to spiritual and academic teachers. This festival traditionally celebrated by Hindus and Buddhists to thank their teachers. It is marked by ritualistic veneration of the Guru, Guru Puja. The Guru principle is 1,000 times more active on the day of Guru Purnima than on any other day. The word Guru is derived from two words, Gu and Ru. The Sanskrit root Gu means darkness or ignorance. Ru denotes the removal of that darkness. Therefore, one who removes darkness of our ignorance is a Guru. Gurus are believed by many to be the most necessary part of our lives. On this day, disciples offer puja or worship or pay respect to their guru, spiritual guide. It falls on the day of full moon, Purnima, in the month of Ashad, that is the June-July of the Shaka Samvat, that's the Indian national calendar or the Hindu calendar.
1: Well, that was some interesting news about the festival celebrated in West Bengal, Sarmishta and Arunima. 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Stay tuned.
0: Ultimately, India's answer to the intolerant man is the diversity. The very diversity which our heritage of religious freedom has inspired us. Culture defines us, so respect our culture.
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2: It is not the honor that you take with you, but the heritage you leave behind. 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
1: 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This is our show, Cultures of India, and currently we're talking about the festivals that are celebrated in Punjab. There are a few more festivals that are left to be heard, and we will leave Arunima and Sarmishta to go ahead and give us information about the various festivals celebrated in Punjab.
2: Sarmishta, how can you forget about the Durga Puja? Durga Puja is also referred to as Durgotsava. Durgotsava or Sharadotsav is an annual Hindu festival in South Asia that celebrates the worship of the Hindu goddess Durga. It refers to all the 6 days observed as Mahalaya, Shasti, Mahasaptami, Mahashtami, Mahanavami and Vijayadashmi. The dates of Durga Puja celebrations are set according to the traditional Hindu calendar, and the fortnight corresponding to the festival is called Devi Paksha, fortnight of the goddess. Devi Paksha is preceded by the Mahalaya, the last day of the previous fortnight, Pitri Paksha, fortnight of the forefathers, and is ended on Kojagiri Loki Puja, that is the worship of goddess Lakshmi, on Kojagiri full moon night.
0: Also, you know that Durga Puja festival marks the victory of the goddess Durga over the evil buffalo demon Mahishasura. Thus, Durga Puja festival epitomizes the victory of good over evil. It is celebrated in many states of India like Assam, Bihar, Tripura, West Bengal, where it is a 5-day annual holiday. Not only is it the biggest Hindu festival celebrated throughout the state, is also the most significant socio-cultural event in the Bengali Hindu society.
1: Thank you, Arunima and Sir Mishra, for such wonderful information about the festivals that are celebrated in West Bengal. Our next segment is going to be on the art of West Bengal. 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
0: 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This is RJ Barmi bringing to you Cultures of India. This program has been talking about the eastern state of India, one state, West Bengal, which has so many things and so many important places and amazing festivals. This segment is going to talk to you about the music, dance, folklore, literature, films, all which is a major component of West Bengal. Now, let's move on and hear some facts about West Bengal.
1: Facts of facts! So we're going to talk about some facts in West Bengal, starting with costumes. Bengali women commonly wear the sari, often distinctly designed according to local cultural customs. In urban areas, many women and men wear Western attire. Among men, Western dressing has greater acceptance. Men also wear traditional costumes such as the Punjabi with dhoti, often on cultural occasions.
2: The Bengali language bears a rich literary heritage shared with neighboring Bangladesh. West Bengal has a long tradition in folk literature, evidenced by the Charyapata, Mangal Kavya, Shri Krishna Kirtana, Thakur Marjoli, and stories related to Gopal Bhar. In the 19th and 20th century, Bengali literature was modernized in the works of authors such as Bankim Chandra Chattopadhyay, Michael Madhusudhanan Dutt, Rabindranath Tagore, Ghazi Nasrul Islam, Jibananda Das, and Manik Bandyopadhyay. In modern times, Tara Shankar Bandyopadhyay, Ashapurna Devi, Sunil Gandopadhyay, among others, are well known.
0: Music and dance, the Bol tradition, is a unique heritage of Bengali folk music, which has also influenced the regional music traditions. Other folk music forms include Gobindra, Bhavaiya. Folk music in the West Bengal is often accompanied by Ektara, a one-string instrument. West Bengal also has a heritage in the North Indian classical music. Rabindra Sangeet, songs composed and set into tune by Rabindranath Tagore and Nazrul Geeti, are popular in this state. Also prominent are the other musical forms like Atul Prasad and Rajinikanta's songs. Adunik, a modern music from films and other composers, Bengali dance forms draw from folk traditions, especially those of the tribal groups, as well as the broader Indian dance traditions. Chaur dance of Purulia is a rare form of mass dance that is found in this state.
1: When we're talking about West Bengal, we cannot forget one of the most important aspects that contribute to the culture of West Bengal. That is films. Mainstream Hindi films are popular in Bengal, and the state is home to a thriving cinema industry dubbed Tollywood. Tollyguni in Kolkata is the location of numerous Bengali movie studios, and the name Tollywood is derived from that name. The Bengali film industry is well known for its art films and has produced acclaimed directors like Satyajit Ray, Mrinal Sen, Tapan Sinha, and Ritwik Ghatak. Prominent contemporary directors include veterans like Buddhadev Dasgupta, Tarun Majumdar, Gautam Ghose, Aparna Sen, Rituparno Ghosh, and a newer pool of directors like Kaushik Ganguly and Srijit Mukherjee.
2: Bengal had been the harbinger of modernism in fine arts. Abhindranath Tagore, called the father of modern Indian art, had started the Bengal School of Art, which was to create styles of art outside the European realist tradition, which was taught in art colleges under the colonial administration of the British government. The movement had many adherents like Gangendranath Tagore, Ramkinga Bhaji, Ramini Roy, and Rabindranath Tagore. After Indian independence, important groups like the Kolkata Group and the Society of Contemporary Artists were formed in Bengal, which dominated the art scene in India.
1: Well, Facts of Facts brought us a lot of interesting information about the culture of West Bengal. Now we'll take a short break. 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Stay tuned.
0: There is nothing better than that a man should rejoice in his own works, for that is his heritage. Culture defines us, so respect our culture.
1: Part of your heritage in the society is the opportunity to become financially independent. Culture defines us, so respect our culture.

0: 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This is our show, Cultures of India. And we're finally come to the last segment of our tour on West Bengal. Now we're going to bring you interesting information regarding the cuisines of West Bengal.
1: Talking about West Bengal, the first thing that comes to your mind is Pati Sapta, a kind of pitta, which is a popular sweet dish in West Bengal during winter. Rice and fish are traditional favorite foods, leading to a saying in Bengali, Mache Bhatte Bengali, that translates to fish and rice make a Bengali. Bengal's vast repertoire of fish-based dishes include hilsa preparations, a favorite among the Bengalis. There are numerous ways of cooking fish depending on the texture, size, fat content, and the bones. Sweet occupy an important place in the diets of Bengalis and at their social ceremonies. It is an ancient custom among both Hindu and Muslim Bengalis to distribute sweets during festivals. The confectionery industry has flourished because of its close association with several social and religious ceremonies. Competition and changing tastes have helped to create many new sweets. Bengalis make distinctive sweetmeats from milk products, including chomchom, kalo jam, and several kinds of sundesh. Pitta is a sweet cake bread, or dim sum are specialities of the winter season. Sweets like coconut naru, til naru, moa, payesh are prepared during the festivals of Lakshmi Puja. Popular street food include alur chop, beguni, khati roll, and puchka. The variety of fruits and vegetables that Bengal has to offer is completely incredible. A host of gourds, roots, and tuber, leafy greens, succulent stalks, lemons, limes, greens, and purple eggplants, red onions, plantains, broad beans, okra, banana tree stems, and flowers. Green jackfruit, red pumpkins are to be found in the markets of Anaj Bazaar, as popularly called in the market. Panta Bhat, a rice soaked overnight in water with onion and green chili, is a traditional dish consumed in the rural areas of West Bengal. Common spices found in a Bengali kitchen are cumin, radhuni, bay leaf, mustard, ginger, green chilies, and so on. People of erstwhile East Bengal use a lot of ajmoda, coriander leaves, tamarind, coconut, and mustard in their cooking, while those originally from West Bengal use a lot of sugar, garam masala, red chili powder, and so on. Vegetarian dishes are mostly without onion and garlic.
0: Thank you, RJ Barmi, for your valuable information regarding the cuisines in West Bengal. We have reached the end of our program. This is RJ Niags
1: and RJ Barmi,
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0: You are listening to MOP Community Radio 107.8. I am Raj Sashti, formerly with Georgia Tech at the Sam Nunn School of International Affairs. When we talk about the total population of any country, women make half of the total population, approximately, of any country, whether it's India or United States or anywhere. Any country that doesn't provide equal access to opportunities for one half of its population is almost cutting itself at its knees and cannot expect to grow. The greatest tool that any country, any institution, any state can give is to provide opportunities, especially for women, to try and empower them through the tool of education to try to come up in life and achieve not only gender equality, but also economic equality. And in that respect, I think Vaishno College is making a valuable contribution.
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0: 107.8. Shringar, the music and dance festival, will feature illustrious alumni of the college who have gone on to prove their mettle in their chosen art form. We begin the evening with an invocation by Gautami Ashok.
1: Amba kripitandhi rakshiyamba Jagadamba kripitandhi rakshiyamba Lokanayaki jagadamba kripitandhi rakshiyamba Kripitandhi rakshiyamba Kripitandhi rakshiyamba அன்பாய் திருப்பெருந்துரை தனில் வளர் 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
2: 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The music season in Chennai is well known all around the world for its extravagant display of finest form of music and dance. And our college has also established itself in the cultural arena of the city through its support of art in various forms. The college has always believed in the holistic development of its students by encouraging talent in both performing arts and academic achievements. The first edition of Shringar featured illustrious alumni from the college who have proved their mettle in their various arts. The event was inaugurated on 6th December 2014 by famous film director, cultural thinker and writer Ms. Sharada Ramanathan. The three-day fest featured vocalists Vasudha Ravi, Ragini Shri, Saindavi Prakash and Shaswati Jagdish. The dancers Arabi Badri, Sukanya Kumar, Sudharma Vaidyanathan, Shweta Sundar Rajan and Nivedita V also enthralled the audience with their dance performances. The event was concluded with the valedictory ceremony presided over by renowned Carnatic vocalist Sri Ashwath Narayan. Overall, the three-day fest of art and culture was very well received. This edition of Shringa will feature vocalists such as Kritika Natarajan and Dharani and dancers Sudharma and Sri Devi. We look forward to this visual treat. Thank you.
0: Now, a video on our prominent alumni who have made it big in the field of music and dance.
3: Shringar MOP's Music and Dance Festival is a celebration of art and culture. This event features illustrious alumni of this college who have made us proud by going on to prove their mettle in their chosen form of art. Here are a few of our prominent alumni. Vasudha Ravi is an alumnus of the Food Science Management Department. She is a proud recipient of the prestigious title Yuva Kala Bharati and awards like D.K. Pattamal Award of Excellence. She is also an A-grade artist of All India Radio, Chennai. Saindavi, an alumnus of the Department of Sociology, is a Carnatic music singer and a playback singer. She has sung several songs in Tamil films, serials and albums. She is the recipient of the prestigious National CCRT Scholarship for Carnatic Vocal from the Indian government. She has also been awarded the title of Isai Chudar and Kural Isai Chelvi. Swarnamalya Ganesh, alumnus of Department of Sociology, is an acclaimed professional Bharatanatyam dancer. She is a performer with more than 2 decades of stage experience and has performed in various venues, including the dance and art festivals, important temples in and outside India. Anahita Ravindran is an alumnus from the Department of BBA, is a trained Carnatic vocalist. She was awarded Best Performer by Krishna Ghana Sabha for 2 consecutive years.
0: She has given several programs in various TV and FM channels and is a B high grade artist of All India Radio. Arabi Badri. Arabi Badri is an alumnus of Electronic Media Department, is a professional dancer with experience of over 400 stage shows and Bharatanatyam training for about 18 years. She has danced at prestigious sabhas such as Krishna Ghana Sabha, Bharat Kalachar, Kartik Fine Arts, Narada Ghana Sabha, and was one of the dancers to represent India and be a part of International Young Performers Tour. Sudha Iyer, an alumnus of BCA, is a Carnatic music singer and violinist. A B High Grade artist of All India Radio, Sudha was adjudged as one of the best violinists by Ramana Kendra in the year 2011 and as the best violinist in the Spirit of Youth concerts held by Music Academy. Ragini Shri, an alumnus from the Department of Sociology, is a Carnatic and Hindustani singer. She was selected by the Tamil Nadu government near Isai Nadagamandram to perform music concerts in different sabhas and Tamil Sangams all over Tamil Nadu, and also has been awarded Best Concert of the Year in VDS Arts Academy thrice. Shri Ranjini Santana Gopalan, alumnus from the Department of Accounting and Finance, is one of the most sought-after young musicians in the Carnatic music scenario today. She has won the Best Vocalist Award from the Music Academy, M.S. Subbulakshmi Award, D.K. Pattamal Award, and is also an A-grade artist of the All India Radio. Shri Varsha, a trained Bharatanatyam dancer, is an alumnus of the Marketing Management Department. She has performed at the Rashtrapati Bhavan before Dr. A.P.J. Abdul Kalam, an International Dance Alliance program. She has also been a part of the Senmori Vanadil at Coimbatore and performed in the International Folklore Dance Festival at Muscat. Aparna Gopikrishnan is an alumnus from Electronic Media Department and is a violinist who has over 150 concerts and 50 recordings to her credit. She has appeared in Sun TV Vanakkam Tamaragam for outstanding performance in the music field. She has also recorded for Hindi movie and NDTV Hindu's theme music. Kritika Natarajan is an alumnus of the BBA department. She is a B High Grade artist from the All India Radio. She has been awarded Master of Achievement from the National Integrity Cultural Academy, Best Vocalist from Tyagabrahma Gana Sabha and Krishna Gana Sabha. Dharini Kalyanaraman, an alumnus of Accounting and Finance department, is a B High Grade artist of the All India Radio. She has been a regular performer in the December Music Festival. She is a recipient of the Scholarship to Youth Artists of the Ministry of Culture and has also received the Maha Sangeeta Nakshatra and D.K. Pattamal Memorial Award. Sukanya Kumar is an alumnus of the Electronic Media Department and is a proficient Kathak performer. She is the winner of Spirit of Youth Best Dancer Award from Music Academy and has also received the National Level Senior Scholarship for Bharatanatyam from Ministry of Culture, New Delhi, India. Subiksha Rangarajan, an alumnus of the Media Management Department, an A-grade artist in both classical and devotional music at the All India Radio. She is a recipient of the CCRT Scholarship from the Ministry of Culture and was also the Indian Ambassador of Music in a cultural exchange program held in USA. Janani Kamakshi, an alumnus from the Department of Accounting and Finance, is a trained Carnatic and Hindustani singer. She has also won various reality shows like Jaya TV's Ragamalika, Hari Udam Naan, and also received Best Talent Award from APJ Abdul Kalam. T.M. Shridevi, an alumnus of the Sociology Department, is a Bharatanatyam dancer. She has performed in various prestigious sabhas and dance festivals. An A-grade artist for dance of Doordarshan Kendra, she has also received the Yuvakala Bharati and Natya Yuvamani titles, among many others. Shruti and Sahana, alumni from the Department of Electronic Media, have been performing in concerts in Chennai and Muscat and have won numerous awards in competitions conducted by the Indian Fine Arts Society. They have also performed in the Chennai December season and have been featured in Jaya TV, Vijay TV and Aastha TV programs. They have also been included in the archival projects of Navratri Kritis and Navavarna Kritis by Srimati Bhombe Jayashree. Aparna Jayaram, an alumnus of the Honours Department, is trained in Bharatanatyam and Mohiniyattam. Aparna has performed in a variety of stages under prestigious banners, receiving enormous accolades from learned artists and literary personalities. She has also received the Guru Madhavan Chaitya Award from Sri Krishna Gana Sabha for Mohiniyattam in 2014.
3: Shweta Sundar Rajan, an alumnus of the Food Science and Management Department, is a Kathak dancer who has been performing for 6 years. She has done over 50 shows and is also a teacher at Devaneya School of Kathak. She has also worked with Pandit Birju Maharaj and Dr. Kamal Hassan for the song Unnai Kaanamal from Vishwarupam. Sudharma Vaidyanathan, an alumnus of Marketing Management Department, has given more than 45 solo performances in the prestigious Sabhas within Chennai. Adjudged Best Dancer in the 27th Spirit of Youth Festival of Music and Dance, she has received Yuvakala Bharati Award, Young Achiever Award, Master of Achievement Award, among many others.
0: I welcome our principal, Dr. Lalita Balakrishnan, to inaugurate the second season of Shringar.
1: Good evening and welcome to all the various rasikas of different ages who have come to patronize the Art, Music and Dance Festival of MOP Vaishnav College. Amongst the rasas, Shringar is definitely the king of the rasas because it signifies love. Yes, we love our students. We love our alumni, and it's with open arms that we welcome our alumni back. And these are celebrated alumni in their chosen fields of music and dance. We are proud of your achievements, and we hope you are equally happy to come back to your alma mater and perform for the students, faculty, and the public of Chennai on this platform that we are providing you. Last year, we had the noted film director, Sharada Ramanathan, who had won a national award before coming here. And for the valedictory, we had Ashwath Narayan, who came and performed for us. This year, we find that Ashwath Narayan is voted as the outstanding young singer at Music Academy. So this only goes to show that people who come and perform at MOP, they are just a step away from getting the accolades. Sudharma Vaidyanathan performed last year, and this year she's dancing today for us, and she has also been awarded the best dancer by the Music Academy. So I'm sure Kritika Natarajan, Sridevi and Darini, who are also performing this year, have many more laurels. They have already achieved a lot. We are very proud of your achievements. I'm sure MOP can also take a small share of the pie of your achievements. And we wish you many more accolades. Thank you for coming and performing for us. And I would also like to add one thing which Ipshita forgot to mention in the initial report. Tomorrow we have celebrated dance youth, Ms. Priya Dikshit, who will be rendering the valedictory address. Today she is performing M.S. Subbalakshmi's Katinile Varum Geetham at Bharati Vidya Bhavan. So she requested that she be here tomorrow for the valedictory. So once again, I thank all of you for gracing this occasion, and I hope we all have an enjoyable 2 days of music and dance. Welcome, and I declare the function Shringar 2 open. Thank you.
0: Thank you, ma'am, for inaugurating Shringar. Popular duo, Srimati Ranjani and Srimati Gayatri. She has received various awards from different organizations. Sangeeta Nakshatra from Maham Enterprises, Master of Achievement from National Integrity Cultural Academy, Best Vocalist from Tyaga Brahmagana Sabha and Krishna Gana Sabha, to name a few. She is a regular performer and has traveled across India and Singapore for concerts. She is also a popular face on television and has appeared on all channels like Vijay TV, Jaya TV, Kalanya TV, Mega TV, and so on. She has released CDs and won prizes and performed in all leading sabhas. She is a B high-grade artist from All India Radio Chennai. She is pursuing music full-time now and is also training students in India, US, and Singapore. She will now be accompanied by Sri Rajesh Kumbakodu on the violin and Sri Akshay Ananta Padmanabhan on the mridangam.

Thank you for the wonderful performance, Kritika. Let's have another round of applause for our accompanists, Sri Rajesh Kumbakuru on the violin and Sri Akshay Ananta Padmanabhan on the mridangam.